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3: This is Evening Classics on 90.5 WUOL Classical Louisville. I'm Colleen Wheelahan. It's time for tonight's Bandstand Selection, your daily appointment for winds, brass, and percussion. And tonight, it's heavy on the brass. This is a piece that Richard Strauss wrote in 1909 with an almost comically large toolbox for the Knights of the Order of St. John. The Order of St. John being a historic chivalric order that developed into more modern organizations, specifically with the title Festival Intrada. The Dallas Wind Symphony is led by Jerry Junkin,

Festival Intrada, or also titled The Solemn Entrance of the Knights of the Order of St. John. Tonight's bandstand selection by Richard Strauss was performed by the Dallas Wind Symphony, led by Jerry Junkin. I'm Colleen Wheelahan. Daily special features here on Classical Louisville include Film at 11 with Daniel Gillum, which tomorrow is music from Il Postino, plus Voices Carry with Laura Atkinson and The Crossfade with Kiana Dell. And tomorrow's bandstand selection is music by Frank Tichelli. Right now, a string quartet by Maddalena Laura Lombardini-Zerman, performed by the Erato Quartet.

0: the hospitals in Venice were a place where a music education could be extraordinarily sophisticated. One of the beneficiaries of that system was that composer Maddalena Ziermann. Her string quartet number 3 was performed by the Arado Quartet.
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0: Tonight at 9 on WUOL. Johannes Brahms had his Hungarian dances, Antonín Dvořák had his Slavonic dances, and Malcolm Arnold had his English dances. He wanted them to sound as if they belonged to English folk traditions rather than having authentic folk material in them. A little distinction from the folk music collectors like Vaughan Williams. This is the second set of English dances by Malcolm Arnold, played by the Queensland Symphony Orchestra led by Andrew Penny.

0: The publisher was so happy with Malcolm Arnold's first set of English dances that he commissioned a sequel. The English dances set number 2 was played by the Queensland Symphony Orchestra, led by Andrew Penny.
1: 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Ticket details at derbydinner.com.
0: I'm Colleen Wheelahan, so glad that you chose classical music for your Tuesday as we come back from a holiday weekend. Enjoy something gentle for this time. That's what comes naturally to this instrument. The harp at the time was becoming a serious concert instrument, and Jean-Baptiste Krumpholz was a celebrated harpist who pushed the instrument outside of being a background instrument. His concerto for harp

William Christie leading Les Arts Florissants, Javier de Maistre on the harp, in the Concerto for Harp and Orchestra by famous historic harpist Jean-Baptiste Krumpholz. I'm Colleen Wheelahan. So glad you're here with us for this evening music, even though the title of this movement, of this work, that is Joy in the Morning. This movement is I Will Lift Up Mine Eyes. Jesus Lopez Cobos leads the Cincinnati Symphony Orchestra in music by Dave Brubeck.

0: on 90.5 WUOL, the Cincinnati Symphony Orchestra, led by Jesus Lopez Cobos, I Will Lift Up Mine Eyes, a movement of the orchestral suite Joy in the Morning by jazz legend Dave Brubeck. Exploring Music is coming up, and it's going to take you to Paris. I'm Colleen Wheelahan. Thanks for tuning into Evening Classics.
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Hello there, and welcome to Exploring Music. It's Bill McLachlan here. Our theme this week, Bill's Keepers. We're digging into this big box that I keep in my living room where I put CDs as they come in. A lot of them don't last very long, but the ones that stay in there for a little while are the ones I want to hang on to and listen to again. We're drawing from that and sampling them. A few years ago, a close friend of mine named Malcolm Bruno told me about an ensemble named Trio Medieval. Malcolm was born in New Jersey, but he's lived most of his life in England, and he knows more about the early music scene, both in England and on the continent, than anyone else I know. He said, you've got to hear these three young women, Trio Medieval. So we're going to. It's a lullaby and a pastoral. So row got barn.

Trio Medievo. Those three women sing with such splendid intonation and blend. I can never remember. Two of them are Norwegian and the third is Swedish, or it's exactly the opposite. But if you ever come across an album of Trio Medievo, jump on it. They are really worth hearing. They specialize, of course, as the name suggests, in medieval music. But this is an album of traditional folk songs from Norway. And on some of the pieces on this album, there's additional percussion added. Beautiful. One more choral work now. This from a friend of mine in Houston, Robert Simpson, who invited me down to Houston a few years ago to hear some concerts of his marvelous Houston Chamber Choir. When I got home, Robert sent me an album. It's called Ravishingly Russian. Here's music of Vasily Kalinnikov, The Skylark, Robert Simpson, and the Houston Chamber Choir.

There are such good singers in Houston, Texas, and I think Robert Simpson has managed to get most of them to come sing for him with the Houston Chamber Choir. This was music of Vasily Kalinnikov, The Skylark, from an album of Russian music, Tchaikovsky, Taneyev, Arensky, Rachmaninoff. Beautiful album called Ravishingly Russian. So let's see what else we have here. Years ago, I did a concert in Central Park at the Naumburg Band Show. It was a marvelous ensemble called The Knights, conducted by Eric Jacobson. I just announced a few things at the beginning and the end of the program. And while I was walking around at intermission, I met a young violinist of whom I knew. In fact, I had some of her recordings. Laura St. John, who's Canadian. I knew also her brother, Scott St. John, who's marvelous violist. Laura said, "We've got a recording of the Sinfonia Concertante, and The Knights are accompanying us." Well, here we go. The finale of the Sinfonia Concertante for Violin and Viola, Kerschel 364, music of Mozart. The Knights are accompanying Laura St. John, violin, and Scott St. John, viola.

Mozart's Sinfonia Concertante for violin and viola, the violinist Laura St. John, the violist Scott St. John, her brother. The accompanying orchestra was The Knights, conducted by Eric Jacobson. And let's see, what did I pull out of the box next? Oh, this is great. Fantastic singer, Benita Valente. It's from a series of recordings put out by Bridge Records, Great Singers of the 20th Century, Volume 1, Benita Valente. And this is a whole range of recordings from Benita Valente, a lot of them from the Marlboro Festival. You see, not everything in the Bill's Keeper's box is new. This is a recording actually from 1969. It's just that it's new to me, and maybe to you too. This is a piece of Schubert for three great players. Benita Valente is the soprano, man who was then principal clarinetist of the Boston Symphony. Harold Wright, known as Buddy to all of his friends, is the clarinetist, and the director of the Marlboro Festival, Rudolf Serkin at the piano. Music of Franz Schubert, The Shepherd on the Rock.

Benita Valente was the soprano, Harold Wright the clarinetist, Rudolf Serkin the pianist. A performance at the Marlboro Festival in 1969. Franz Schubert, Der Hirt auf dem Felsen, The Shepherd on the Rock. It's hard to imagine a warmer and more wonderful performance than that. So let's see what else we have here. Oh, this is fun. The Imani Winds, marvelous quintet. Imani is the Swahili word for hope. I've known these five young musicians for better part of 10 years now. They're terrific. And they've taken to commissioning all sorts of work for wind quintet, which is what they are essentially, and some extra instruments. Here's an album with three great jazz musicians as composers. Jason Moran, a young pianist. Wayne Shorter, very famous tenor saxophone player. And Paquito de Rivera, great Cuban clarinetist, who's joining them in this performance. The piece recalls Paquito's time as a little boy in Havana. What he loved to do more than anything was fly a kite. You'll hear some lines of poetry at the beginning of this piece. They're actually recited by members of the quintet. And then we'll hear Kites Over Havana. In this performance, Paquito de Rivera joins with pianist Alex Brown, The Imani Winds, music of Paquito de Rivera.

0: would like to be a kite and soar up over the trees.
1: I would like to try to reach the sky with butterflies and bees.
2: I would like to be a kite and with my tail of red and white.
3: I'd love to fly so high the things below would disappear from sight.

0: I really liked that piece. And a couple of times I started to worry that a clarinetist was going to get in trouble with the composers because that clarinetist was not staying with the lines. He was coloring all over the page in the most delightful way. But you know what? That clarinetist was the composer, Paquito de Rivera, joining the ensemble Imani Wins and pianist Alex Brown, a piece called Kites Over Havana. You're tuned into Exploring Music, and we've been digging through this big box in my living room. Well, I have it down at the studio with me now today. These are all albums that have come into me either from friends or publishing companies or even record companies over about the last year and a half. Not everything in the Bill's Keepers box is new. It's just that it's new to me. Drop us a line and let us know which of these pieces might be your new favorites. You can write to us via our website, exploringmusic.org.
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0: Whenever I get anything in the mail, or an email for that matter, from Frederick Chu, young pianist, I always pay close attention. Frederick is one of the most original of the pianists on the scene. We did a show once when he was playing with Joshua Bell, and it turned out they'd known each other since they were teenagers together in Indiana. Here's something that really knocked me out. I think almost everyone, even old grumps, likes Saint-Saëns' The Carnival of the Animals. And it's become a great tradition to write amusing and spirited poetry to go with each of these musical impressions. Listen to what Frederick Chu came up with poet and storyteller David Gonzalez. We'll try about the first half of The Carnival of the Animals now.
1: The lion. Here he comes, my main man. Swaggering, swinging low. Bring him a chair. No. A throne of his own, 'cause he's the boss of the jungle.

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He's a natural born leader, first in line eater. Deep sleeper, sunbather, soothsayer. Never gets ruffled, barely gets in a tussle. Lets the ladies use their muscle. He's got gravity, like the center of the universe. This cool cat is the feline felon, witness, jury, and judge. Order in the court. Order in the court. The lion is coming. Listen to him roar.

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Pecking, peck, pecking, scratch, scratching. 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And the egg, the international sign of breakfast, scrambled, poached, fried, on a roll, in an omelet, on toast, the gooey yellow pre-chick is the most. It makes the world go round, the world go round, the world go round. The barnyard is busy with flutter and feather and feather and flutter, clucking and dashing. The corn, the corny rooster, the corn-ish hens, sitting upon the simply magnificent, totally terrific, egg-salted and peppered egg.

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They say for you every hour is like for us a day, and that all of creation sits upon your shell. 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Show us, bestow us your ancient lore. 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

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I have no fear of forgetting, like letting birthdays slip, or the grocery list, or the name of that great acupuncturist. I've got it all up here in my noggin. Don't need a computer, never have to log in. So, welcome to my wonderful world of XXXXXXL. I happen to enjoy it very well.

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Bounce, bounce, bounce. 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The world bounce. 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Bounce, bounce. Warm mama pouch. 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Bounce, bounce. 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Bounce, bounce, bounce, bounce. 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Peek, see, wander. 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Sky, river, wind, grass, mama bounce. 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Warm, mama pouch. Warm, mama pouch. Blink, blink, bounce. 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Warm mama pouch. Bounce, bounce, bounce. Dreamy, dream.

The aquarium. Silver beads of bubbles rising. Golden curtains of light falling down to sunset coral of the sea. Threads of silver silk ribbons rising. Blades of gold falling down to milk-white sand of the sea. Blue-green water flowing, rising, falling everywhere. Green-blue water, golden curtains, silver beads, sunset coral, blue-green water flowing. A fish!

Frederick Chu, the pianist, about the first half of The Carnival of the Animals. Remember, this usually takes two pianists and an orchestra, and Frederick Chu is playing all of that music by himself. The poet, David Gonzalez, about whom I just read a very interesting review. This comes from a paper in Louisville, Kentucky. They said, "Can you imagine Garrison Keillor born Latino in Brooklyn? That'll get you a start on imagining the work of David Gonzalez." So this is a charming album. They have the entire Carnival of the Animals with lovely poems of David Gonzalez and brilliant piano playing from Frederick Chu. We've got time for one more now from my saver's box, my keeper's box. Years ago, I was guest conducting in Seattle, a chamber orchestra called the Northwest Chamber Orchestra, and I became very friendly with a marvelous violinist. Dee Dee Cook was her name. And we kept in touch, and I was delighted when Dee Dee Cook told me that she had moved to the East Coast. In fact, she'd met a composer and fallen in love with him. Peter Winkler, kind of an avant-garde composer, studied with Milton Babbitt and Earl Kim. And it's delightful to see the duo music that Peter Winkler has written for Dee Dee Cook. Here's a small sample from an album called Silken Rags. This piece is called Afterglow. Peter Winkler at the piano, and Dorothea Cook, to give her her proper name, is the violinist. Afterglow.

charming music from an album called Silken Rags, which is the name of that duo, composer and pianist Peter Winkler and Dorothea Cook, the violinist. That little piece was called Afterglow. We're listening to Bill's Keepers this week, and we've got lots more tomorrow. Hope you can join us. In the meantime, just keep that afterglow going. More beautiful music coming up for you right now.

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Our production assistants are Ella Pinsloop, Eric Opland, Adela Skoronsky, and Weston Williams. Rebecca Neistat is the WFMT production and syndication manager. 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I'm Bill McLaughlin. 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
3: We'll be enjoying the music of a contemporary and friend of Johann Sebastian Bach in just a few minutes, a great lutenist from the time of Bach named Sylvius Leopold Weiss. But before we get to that, here's some music by Bach himself. This comes from a cantata of his, number 146, originally a duet for tenor and bass.

and the long reverberation time in the National Cathedral in Washington, D.C., as we heard Douglas Major Organ and Empire Brass performing that duet from Bach's Cantata No. 146, Wir müssen durch Trübsal. I'm Peter Van de Graaff with some music of Brahms and a friend of Brahms. Lesser-known composer named Ignaz Bruhl will hear a piano concerto by that composer in just a little bit. Right now we have something by a great lutenist from the Baroque era, a German named Sylvius Leopold Weiss. He was a friend of Bach, a friendly rival, really. The two of them had a showdown to see who could improvise better. Apparently it was a draw, which gives you an idea about the incredible talents of Sylvius Leopold Weiss. Here is Ron McFarlane performing this lute suite in D minor.

0: The lutenist was Ron McFarlane, performing music by a great lutenist himself, composer Sylvius Leopold Weiss of Bach's time. That was a suite in D minor.
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Just a few minutes away from a piano concerto by a friend of our next composer, who is Johannes Brahms. And this is a ballade, the first of the Opus 10, which is based on a Scottish melody called Edward. I don't know why he did this Scottish arrangement, just drawn to the melody for some reason. Pascal Roger is the pianist.

That was a ballad based on a Scottish tune by Johannes Brahms, the Opus 10, number 1, played by Pascal Roget. Whenever Brahms wrote piano four hands music, he wrote a lot of it, and he wanted to try it out. He went to his friend Ignaz Brühle, who was a great pianist, a very sensitive pianist by all accounts, and they would sit down and play it together in private. We're going to hear music now by this good friend of Brahms, Ignaz Brühl, who was born in 1846, lived to 1907. His piano concerto number 1 with Martin Roscoe Piano, BBC Scottish Symphony. Martin Brabbins is the conductor.

0: We've heard some music by a now quite forgotten 19th century pianist who worked in Vienna for most of his career. His name is Ignaz Brühl, B-R-U with an umlaut, L-L. Martin Roscoe with the BBC Scottish Symphony led by Martin Brabbins in Brühl's Piano Concerto No. 1.
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3: It's good to be with you. I'm Peter Van de Graaff. Mozart's 33rd Symphony, we don't often hear that one, is coming up later on. Some Debussy in just a few minutes. And music by a contemporary of Debussy now, wrote in a very different style, another French composer. Her name is Cécile Chaminade, not influenced as much by the Impressionists, but a specialist in writing miniature salon pieces for piano, but of the very highest order. I don't want to minimize her talent in writing these little pieces. Here's one called Automne, or Autumn. It's played by Joanne Polk, music of Cécile Chaminade.

Performance there by pianist Joanne Polk and music by the French composer, late 19th, early 20th century, Cécile Chaminade. And that is called Autun, or Autumn. Masterwork of Claude Debussy, and then a rarely heard symphony, a relatively rarely heard symphony of Mozart to follow. These are the three nocturnes written around 1892 by Debussy, and they are miniature symphonic poems, really. The first is called Nuage, or Clouds, then Fête, Festivals, and finally Sirènes, Sirens. Not a siren from an ambulance, but sirens that lie on the sea shore and lure the sailors to their death. And in that section, we'll hear the women of the Schönberg Choir. Otherwise, the Vienna Philharmonic is conducted here by Lauren Mazel.

0: Lauren Mazel conducted that performance with the Vienna Philharmonic and then wordlessly singing at the very end there in the third of those three symphonic poems of Debussy called Sirens was the women of the Arnold Schoenberg Choir. And those are the three nocturnes by Debussy.
1: 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Film schedule and more at speedmuseum.org.

It was just before Mozart moved to Vienna in 1779 that he wrote the music we just heard, Symphony No. 33 in B-flat, Kochel 319, written for a small ensemble, sometimes called a chamber symphony, of Mozart. That was the Academy of Ancient Music, led by Christopher Hogwood. And here's a brief excerpt from an opera by Mozart's rival Antonio Salieri, Il Mondo alla Rovescia, or The World Upside Down.

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4: Well, I can't wait to share with you a symphony by a late romantic French composer named Albéric Magnard. A work written in 1892. I'll have that for you in just a few minutes here. I'm Peter Van de Graaff with music from France as well, right now from the French Baroque, however. A few pieces which have to do with Couperin the Great, so-called because there was a large family of musicians and harpsichordists named Couperin, but the greatest of them all was François Couperin. First, we have this from his 24th suite.

from her recordings of all of the harpsichord works of François Couperin, very highly regarded set. Carol Cerisi performed that little piece from the 24th suite. It's called The Amphibious One. We are just a few minutes away from the Second Symphony by late Romantic French composer Albéric Magnard. But first, this dedicated to François Couperin by his contemporary Nicolas Ciré. It's a little Passacaglia, and it's played by the Chivalry Agréable Ensemble.

The Chivalrie Agréable Ensemble and music of French Baroque composer Nicolas Ciré. Passacaglia, dedicated to François Couperin. Great Austrian violinist Fritz Kreisler wrote a number of pieces which he included in his recitals, and he at first passed them off as music that he had discovered by earlier composers, but then he fessed up that he had, in fact, had composed these pieces. And here's one of those works. It's called La Précieuse, The Precious One, in the style of Couperin. Isaac Stern here with the Franz Liszt Chamber Orchestra.

Isaac Stern violin with the Franz Liszt Chamber Orchestra, Fritz Kreisler's La Précieuse in the style of Couperin. And here's a bit of Couperin played on the accordion, interestingly, originally a harpsichord piece, The Little Windmills.

Les Petits Moulins à Vent, The Little Windmills by François Couperin, which he wrote for the harpsichord. But it was Mie Miki performing that transcription on the accordion. More French music now as we turn to a work written mostly in 1893 by the late Romantic French composer Alberic Magnard, who died in defense of his property at the beginning of World War II in 1914 as the Germans advanced. Here is his Symphony No. 2, the second of his four symphonies. It's with Michel Plasson and the Toulouse Capitol Orchestra.

That performance by Michel Plasson and the Toulouse Capital Orchestra. We heard the Symphony No. 2 of the four by the late Romantic French composer Albéric Magnard. That music dating from 1893. We follow that with a slow waltz by the French composer Germaine Taillefer from her two pieces.

0: pianist Kun Nguyen, and The Slow Waltz, one of two pieces for piano by Germaine Taillefer.
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0: Peter Van de Graaff is my name. Here is your host. Almost from the very beginning of music, music was often used to depict extra musical things, things that were not necessarily musical, including nature and landscapes. And I have a few examples of that, including a couple from Mexico, which we'll get to in just a little bit. Here is one of the transcendental etudes by Franz Liszt, first of all. It's called Paysage or Landscape, and it's recorded by Alice Sarah Ott.

from her recordings of all of the notoriously difficult etudes, the Transcendental Etudes by Franz Liszt from 1851. Alice Sarah Ott performed that, the third of the 12. That's one of the more gentle, you might say easy to perform. It's called Paysage, Landscape. I think you tuned in at the right time. I'm going to play for you one of the London Symphonies of Haydn in just a little bit. But first we have these Mexican landscapes. And we begin with this by a very nationalistic Mexican composer, Carlos Chavez. Some say the most important Mexican composer of all time. This is called Paisajes Mexicanos, or Mexican Landscapes, and it's performed by the Mexico State Symphony, conducted by Enrique Batis.

Enrique Batis conducting there the State of Mexico Symphony in music by Mexican composer Carlos Chavez, Paisajes Mexicanos, or Mexican Landscapes. Here's another Mexican landscape, which in this case is paired with a song. So the title is Canción, Song, y Paisaje, or and Landscape, by Manuel Ponce. And this is a work for guitar. It's played by Andrés Segovia.

Title of that piece is Canción y Paisaje, Song and Landscape, by the Mexican composer Manuel Ponce, who wrote a lot of music for the guitarist who played it there, the Spanish guitarist Andrés Segovia. Now we turn to Joseph Haydn, very different from what we've been hearing. One of his London symphonies in just a moment, but here is something that he arranged while in London. It's one of the many Scottish folk songs, If E'er Ye Do Well. And this is with Jamie McDougall and the Eisenstadt Haydn Trio.

Jamie McDougall sang that Scottish folk song as arranged by Joseph Haydn. Joseph Haydn famously made two trips to London at the request of Johann Peter Salomon, enormously successful. And during that time, he also famously wrote a collection of 12 London symphonies, as they're called. It was during the first trip, 1792, thus, that Haydn wrote this symphony. It's the sixth, so he was just halfway there. And it's thought that this was a tribute to Mozart, who had passed away. Haydn heard about it, was deeply affected by it, and wrote this symphony. Symphony number 98 in B-flat of Haydn, in a performance by the Cleveland Orchestra, conducted by George Sell.

Symphony No. 98, one of the so-called London Symphonies, written in 1792 by Joseph Haydn. Cleveland Orchestra and George Sell. Here's something from a symphony by his brother Michael Haydn.

0: Paul Nemeth conducted that presto from a symphony in F by Michael Haydn.
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0: I'm Peter Van de Graaff with a bit of music by Telemann here for you, a sonata for flute and oboe, played by Wolfgang Schulz and Hans-Jörg Schellenberger.

Wolfgang Schulz, flute, and Hans-Jörg Schellenberger, oboe, performed that little sonata by Georg Philipp Telemann, one of his canonic sonatas. Peter Van de Graaff here. Such a nice sound, the flute and oboe together. We have a couple of examples of sonatas for that combination right now. Later on, one of the London symphonies by Haydn, in fact, his second to last symphony. Here is a sonata by Johann Joachim Kvantz, who was one of the great flutists in history, wrote just hundreds and hundreds of pieces for that instrument. Here is a performance by Camerata Musicale of this little sonata.

Sonata for Flute and Oboe by Johann Joachim Kvantz, as performed by Camerata Musicale. Now, a similar combination of instruments, a sonatina for flute and oboe with piano accompaniment here, but from a very different time, 1936. This is music by the British composer Alan Rawsthorne, and we're going to listen to members of a group called the Fibonacci Sequence.

members of the group The Fibonacci Sequence, performing that music from 1936 by the British composer Alan Rawsthorne, is Sonatina for Flute, Oboe, and Piano. Here's a little piece for solo timpani by Elliot Carter.

Perpetual Motion, the second of 8 pieces for 4 timpani, 1 player, by American composer Elliot Carter, played by Morris Lang. One of the very last symphonies by Joseph Haydn now, the so-called London Symphonies, the last 12. This is the second to last, which has a subtitle attached to it, the Drum Roll Symphony. You'll soon know why it's called that. The New York Philharmonic, led by Leonard Bernstein.

Leonard Bernstein and the New York Philharmonic performing one of the last symphonies by Joseph Haydn. In fact, the second to last symphony, called With the Drum Roll, a 1970 recording of Haydn's 103rd symphony. It's called that, With the Drum Roll, because it opens with that. Haydn, when he was in London, was always trying to surprise the listeners with something novel, something new. I thought we'd hear that with a piece composed just for timpani. One might imagine this would be a modern composition, but no, this takes us back to the Baroque and a composer named André Philidor, who not only wrote this little march for timpani, he was also one of the greatest chess players of all time. Marie-Ange Petit performs on period drums.

0: Timpani March from the French Baroque by Henri Philidor.
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0: It's my pleasure to spend time with you. I'm Peter van de Graaff, and I'm going to play for you in just a few minutes the Three Penny Opera Suite by Kurt Weill. Later on, we have some very interesting music from the early Baroque, a couple of pieces in which dogs and cats and gunshots and all these kind of strange things are imitated by instruments. First, we have Monica Huggett and friends performing this little sonata by a composer named Dario Castello.

Monica Huggett violin and French from the Irish Baroque Orchestra chamber soloists, performing that music from early Italy, 17th century. We don't know the birth and death dates of the composer, but he's a quite well-known composer of the time. His name is Dario Castello, and that was his second sonata. We're going to return to that recording later on. Kurt Weill enjoyed great, great early success with his collaboration with Bertolt Brecht in the Threepenny Opera in Berlin. We're going to hear a suite from that, which includes the famous Mack the Knife, and a performance here by the Westchester Symphony Orchestra conducted by Siegfried Landau.

Siegfried Landau and the Westchester Symphony with the suite from the Three Penny Opera by Kurt Weill. Hope you'll stay tuned. We're going to listen to a couple of very, very interesting works from the early Baroque. And we have right now trumpeter Alison Balsam playing this Badinerie, a jest, which concludes originally a work for flute and orchestra by Bach, the Orchestral Suite No. 2.

Alison Balsam performing the Badinerie, originally from the Second Orchestral Suite by Johann Sebastian Bach. We have a couple of pieces here which are rather bizarre and rather comical at the same time, as these pieces use various instrumental techniques to depict things in the real world, programmatic works. We're going to begin with a piece called Capriccio Stravagante, the extravagant caprice. It's translated here, the outlandish whim, which may be more appropriate. It's from 1627 by a composer named Carlo Farina, and it uses double stops. There's clusters of dissonance. There's slides on the strings, beating the strings with the wood of the bow. All of this to imitate the barking of dogs and the meowing of cats and gunfire, etc. We're going to listen now to this. It's really quite a bizarre piece, but fun to listen to, with the Irish Baroque Orchestra Chamber Soloists.

remarkably, music from 1637 by a composer named Carlo Farina. That's the Capriccio Stravagante, the extravagant caprice, which depicts such extra musical things as barking of dogs and cats meowing, gunfire, Spanish guitar, a rooster, and on and on. Performance by Monica Huggett, the Irish Baroque Orchestra Chamber Soloists. A very similar piece here, as this is called the Representative Sonata by Heinrich Bieber. And here we have represented nightingale, cuckoo, a frog, a cat, a quail, March of the Musketeers, and so forth, members of Il Giardino Armonico.

It's nice to have the narration that sort of brings us along. And a lot of the words, although in German, are similar enough to the English, where I hope you were able to follow that, like the Kuckuck and the Marsch des Musketiere, the Musketeer's March, also the cat, the quail, let's see, the hen, and the rooster, the nightingale. These are all parts of this representative sonata by Heinrich Ignaz Franz von Bieber. And we heard members of Il Giardino Armonico. The violinist was Giovanni Antonini. We jump all the way now to 1952 for a fugue for four horns by Paul Hindemith.

0: fugue for four horns from a sonata from 1952 by Paul Hindemith. We heard members of ensemble Villa Musica.
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0: This is Peter Van de Graaff with you now. And before we listen to the tales from the Vienna Woods of Johann Strauss Jr., here is a concerto for seven trumpets and timpani by Johann Ernst Altenburg. Philharmonia Virtuosi.

Members of Philharmonia Virtuosi Richard Kapp, the conductor, with that rather unusual work by Johann Ernst Altenburg, who was born in 1734. So a heightened contemporary, but sounding more Baroque. That's a seven trumpet and timpani concerto. I'm going to play for you some music from Vienna. And we're going to begin with Johann Strauss Jr. Later on, listen to a suite by Erich Wolfgang Korngold for two violins, cello, and piano left hand, interestingly. Here's a very famous work by Johann Strauss Jr., Tales from the Vienna Woods, the Vienna State Opera Orchestra, conducted here by Anton Paudek.

Tales from the Vienna Woods by Johann Strauss Jr., the Vienna State Opera Orchestra, conducted by Anton Paulick. This is by Viennese composer Alban Berg, one of his songs of youth. It's called Schattenleben, Shadow Life.

Schattenleben, A Shadow Life, a song by Alban Berg from his youth. That was Jesse Norman, soprano, and the pianist was Anne Schein. More music from Vienna here as we listen to one of the works commissioned by the pianist who lost his right arm in World War I, Paul Wittgenstein. He commissioned Erich Wolfgang Korngold to write a work for piano, left hand, and strings, and so Korngold responded with this suite, which is played by members of the Schubert Ensemble of London.

members of the Schubert Ensemble of London, playing music by Erich Wolfgang Korngold from 1928. The suite for two violins, cello, and piano, left hand. This is by Benjamin Britten, a bolero.

0: Sir Adrian Bolt conducting music arranged by Britten, originally by Rossini, a bolero.
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0: I hope you can stick around a while for music by Strauss, both Richard and, right now, Johann Strauss, as we hear this Alfred Grünfeld arrangement called Evening in Vienna, concert paraphrase on waltz themes by Strauss, Jean-Yves Thibaudet performing.

Evening in Vienna, music of Strauss, Johann Strauss Jr., arranged by Alfred Grunfeld, played by Jean-Yves Thibaudet. Peter Van de Graaff here, and I have some music of Richard Strauss for you now, taken from an opera of his called Intermezzo. And this is a sequence of four symphonic interludes from the opera performed by the Berlin Philharmonic, directed by Zubin Mehta.

The Berlin Philharmonic, Zubin Mehta conducting. We heard four symphonic interludes from the domestic opera Intermezzo by Richard Strauss. Here's a fantasy piece by a good friend of Johannes Brahms named Robert Fuchs. Mark Drabinsky, cello. Daniel Blumenthal, piano.

Mark Drabinsky and Daniel Blumenthal with a fantasy piece by Robert Fuchs. We have now a quintet, although there are six players performing, by a composer named Antonín Rajka. Born the same year as Beethoven, they were childhood friends. In fact, they were stand partners in a youth orchestra in Bonn, Germany. This is a quintet for horn and string quartet, but the reason there's an extra player is because Christian Ockert plays on the double bass, doubling the cello part. Here is Hermann Baumann and the Gewandhaus Quartet.

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The Hague Residency Orchestra, Sharon Batzali playing the flute for the concertino Opus 107 by Cecil Chaminade, Nema Yervi conducting here on 90.5 WUOL Classical Louisville. Somehow, it's already Wednesday. I feel like it was just Labor Day. Thanks for tuning in on this hump day. I'm Matt Rogers. Music by Mozart for you. Daniel Hope and the Zurich Chamber Orchestra performing Mozart's Violin Concerto No. 3.

0: Some fairly early music by Mozart for your Wednesday morning. The Violin Concerto No. 3, played by Daniel Hope and the Zurich Chamber Orchestra. If you need some easy listening music, just gentle, calming music to ease you into this Wednesday morning, a beautiful adagio movement from Sergei Rachmaninoff is coming up next.
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0: 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The third movement from the Symphony No. 2 by Sergei Rachmaninoff is a gorgeous adagio, and it's played here by the Royal Concertgebouw Orchestra.

0: Isn't that beautiful? That is the Adagio movement from the Symphony No. 2 by Sergei Rachmaninoff, the Royal Concertgebouw Orchestra performing, and Vladimir Ashkenazy conducting. Wendell Berry, he is the subject of Voices Carry this week at 2 p.m. every day with Laura Atkinson. You're going to hear Wendell Berry's poetry and song. 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
1: 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From Actors Theatre of Louisville, presenting Ken Ludwig's Baskerville, a Sherlock Holmes mystery directed by Amelia Acosta Powell. Sherlock Holmes and Dr. Watson tackle one of their most famous cases in this murderously funny adventure. Through September 27th, ticket information at actorstheater.org.
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0: Imogen Cooper playing the piano for the Ballade No. 1 by Chopin here on 90.5 WUOL Classical Louisville. Off to Hungary with Franz Liszt after Composer's Datebook, which is on the way next, and then music for Woodwind Quintet by William Grant Still.
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5: This is the Composer's Datebook for September 9th. I'm John Bird. On today's date in 1949, the British composer Gerald Finzi conducted the premiere of his clarinet concerto at the Three Choirs Festival in Hereford. During his lifetime, Finzi never achieved the fame of some other 20th century British composers. The British tenor Mark Padmore wrote a recent appreciation titled "The Quiet Man of British Music," and he characterized Finzi this way. "I want to make a case for taking the time to get to know a composer whose plumage is discreet and whose song is quiet and subtle. Finzi might be termed one of classical music's wrens. Despite his exotic-sounding surname and mixed Italian, Sephardic, and Ashkenazi heritage, Finzi was in many ways an archetypal English gentleman. One of his passions was the saving of old English varieties of apples. His music was written slowly, and often it would take many years for a piece to reach its final form." Gerald Finzi died in 1956, age 55, from Hodgkin's lymphoma. He was concerned his music would be forgotten after his death, and added this note to his catalog of works. Quote, "The affection which an individual may retain after his departing is perhaps the only thing which guarantees an ultimate life to his work." Composer's Datebook is produced by APM, American Public Media, in collaboration with the American Composers Forum, reminding you that all music was once new.

Kurt Mazur and the Leipzig Gewandhaus Orchestra, the Hungarian Rhapsody No. 3 by Franz Liszt, here on 90.5 WUOL Classical Louisville. Great to have you here this morning for Classical Morning. Hope your hump day is starting off okay. Music by William Grant Still, Dean of African American Composers, his set of miniatures played by the Powers Woodwind Quintet.

0: That's the Powers Woodwind Quintet performing Miniatures by William Grant Still here on 90.5 WUOL Classical Louisville. This weekend, you have a couple of chances to catch an hour of film music by one of the pioneers of Hollywood movie music. It's Real Music, Saturday afternoon at 5 and Sunday night at 9. This week, we're honoring Max Steiner. He earned 24 Oscar nominations. You'll hear music from King Kong, Gone with the Wind, The Searchers, Adventures of Don Juan, and The Treasure of the Sierra Madre. It's Real Music, Max Steiner, Saturday afternoon at 5 and Sunday night at 9.
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0: Yeah, music by Etienne Nicolas Mayol for you now. The Overture to the Amazon. It's music played by Lacey Ekla.

0: The Overture to the Amazons by Etienne Nicolas Mayol. That was Lacey Ekla performing here on 90.5 WUOL Classical Louisville. And one of the great Brandenburg Concertos by Bach coming up. Weeknights at 8 o'clock, Colleen Willihan is here with the Bandstand. Tonight you'll hear the University of North Texas Wind Ensemble performing music by Frank DeKelly. That's coming up tonight at 8 on the Bandstand.
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0: And music by Bach for your Wednesday morning, his Brandenburg Concerto No. 5. Giovanni Antonini conducting Il Giardino Armonico.

Giovanni Antonini and Il Giardino Armonico with the Brandenburg Concerto No. 5 by J.S. Bach here on 90.5 WUOL Classical Louisville. It's music to help get you up and get you going on this Wednesday morning, Classical Morning on 90.5. I'm Matt Rogers. This is the second movement from the Military Symphony, Symphony No. 3 by Amelia Meyer, played by the Bremerhaven Philharmonic Orchestra.

0: Mark Niemann and the Bremerhaven Philharmonic Orchestra performing the second movement from the Military Symphony, the Symphony No. 3 by Amelia Meyer. It's Classical Morning on 90.5 WUOL. I'm Matt Rogers. On the way in about 5 minutes, I have one of my favorite composers, Franz Schubert, for you. And up next, a suite of dances from Florence Price.
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A Suite of Dances by Florence Price, the Württemberg Philharmonic performing, John Jetter conducting, 90.5 WUOL Classical Louisville. Coming up in about 10 minutes, music Maurice Ravel composed to pay tribute to friends he had lost in the Great War. Right now, an impromptu by Franz Schubert.

0: Daniel Barenboim playing the piano for the impromptu number one by Franz Schubert here on 90.5 WUOL Classical Louisville. 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
0: And music for your Wednesday morning from Maurice Ravel. He wrote his La Tombeau de Couperin to pay tribute to friends he had lost in the Great War, World War I. This is the Paris Orchestra, Jean Martinin conducting La Tombeau de Couperin.

Le Tombeau de Couperin by Maurice Ravel. The Paris Orchestra led by Jean Martinon here on 90.5 WUOL Classical Louisville. This morning at 11 o'clock, Daniel Gillen presents Film at 11. Every morning at 11, he has a little movie music for you. Today, it's a theme from Il Postino. That's coming up at 11 o'clock this morning. This is a composer who actually wrote quite a bit of film music, although it often went uncredited. Mario Castelnuovo Tedesco, this is his guitar quintet, Opus 143.

0: Quatuor Biron and Mattia Mela playing the guitar for the quintet Opus 143 by Mario Castelnuovo Tedesco. I've got a quick, fun little piece by Nikolai Rimsky-Korsakov coming up, and then Daniel Gillum will be in with your mid-morning mix for today.
1: 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Gasparini described his teacher as a great virtuoso of the violin and our contemporary Orpheus. You can hear music composed by Francesco Gasparini and by his teacher on Sunday Baroque this weekend. Sundays from 9 to 1 on 90.5 WUOL and on the LPM app.
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0: That is The Flight of the Bumblebee by Nikolai Rimsky-Korsakov. Andre Cloutin conducting the Philharmonia here on 90.5 WUOL Classical Louisville. 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But stay tuned. Daniel Gillum has your mid-morning mix coming up next.
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0: Max Steiner is known as the father of film music. He wrote scores for some of Hollywood's earliest and biggest movies, King Kong, Casablanca, Gone with the Wind, and The Treasure of the Sierra Madre. We're honoring Max Steiner on the next Real Music, Saturday at 5 on 90.5 WUOL.
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0: That's from 2012 by Jeff Scott, played by Imani Wins, called Startin' Somethin'. And the way that Jeff Scott describes it, he says, take the Lewis Jordan Highway, merge onto the Lionel Hampton Causeway, turn right onto the Jump Jazz Expressway, and exit when the harmonies start to get a little coarse and dense. That's his tribute to the 1930s swing jazz style. Startin' Somethin' by Jeff Scott on 90.5 WUOL and Imani Wins. I'm Daniel Gillum. Good morning. It's 9:05. I hope you are doing well today. It's going to be a hot one with a heat index as high as 103 or so, I think. A heat advisory in effect for today. Then we'll get some rain much needed tomorrow and into Friday. Right now it's 79.
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0: 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Here's Hugh Wolfe, the St. Paul Chamber Orchestra, and the Symphony No. 84 of Joseph Haydn.

0: The St. Paul Chamber Orchestra, Hugh Wolf, conducting a symphony number 84 by Joseph Haydn. On 90.5 WUOL, Classical Louisville. It's 9:30, and I'm Daniel Gillum. Good morning. Some music from the movies coming up on Film at 11 from Il Postino. And later today at 2 o'clock, Laura Atkinson celebrating the legacy of Wendell Berry through song and playing music set that is using the words of Wendell Berry. And today, the Salt Lake Choral Artist singing Not Again in This Flesh. That's today at 2 p.m. on Voices Carry with Laura Atkinson. 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
0: Here's a piano concerto from someone who doesn't get the child prodigy credit enough, Camille Saint-Saëns. This is his piano concerto number 3. Stephen Huff plays with the City of Birmingham Symphony Orchestra.

0: The City of Birmingham Symphony Orchestra, Stephen Huff at the piano, and the Piano Concerto No. 3 from 1869 by Camille Saint-Saëns. It's almost 10 o'clock on this Wednesday, and in about an hour, music from the movies from 1994 film with the music of Luis Enriquez Bacalov. I'm Daniel Gillum. Good morning. Thanks for supporting the music. And LPM is proud to sponsor Farnsley Moorman Landing, presenting the Rigby's Three, a Beatles tribute band, Sunday, September 13th at 1:30 under the Open Air Pavilion. 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
0: And that's tomorrow. 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Be ready. Tomorrow it's going to rain. Nice day to stay indoors and listen to the radio. There's a heat advisory today with heat index values that could get as high as 104. And we'll see some rain for the rest of the week, thankfully. Right now it's 81, heat index about 84.
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0: 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And good morning. 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
0: Here's violinist Fumika Mori and the Czech Chamber Philharmonic in one of the violin concertos of Joseph Bologna.

0: the Czech Chamber Philharmonic, Fumika Mori playing violin, and that concerto by Joseph Bologna, the Chevalier de Saint George on 90.5 WUOL, Classical Louisville. And some music from the movies coming up on Film at 11 from the 1994 film Il Postino, an Academy Award-winning score, for that matter, by Luis Bacalov. That's coming up on Film at 11.
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0: Yeah, that's tomorrow. Hope to hear from you tomorrow on Give for Good. This is 90.5 WUOL in the PNC studio at Louisville Public Media. I'm Daniel Gillum, and I hope you are doing well today. 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Ticket details at fallsoftheohio.org. From Eisenberg Spray Foam, specializing in existing home insulation projects, including attics, basements, crawl spaces, and garages, helping to reduce energy costs and decrease noise and allergens. Estimates at 502-554-2501. About some chamber music. This is music for nine instruments, the nonet of Samuel Coleridge Taylor, played by the Chinicate Chamber Ensemble.

0: The Chinique Chamber Ensemble, music of Samuel Coleridge Taylor, his Opus 2. That's called Nonet. That's music for nine instruments. It's 10:51, and music from the movies is coming up on Film at 11. Laura Atkinson's going to join you for your lunch hour. And she's always got a fun playlist, and that includes some majestic music from Jennifer Higdon.
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0: The English Concert and the music of William Boyce, an English composer, his Symphony No. 2 on 90.5 WUOL, Classical Louisville. We'll hear a symphony from English composer Alice Mary Smith in the 11 o'clock hour. It's almost 11 now, and you are listening to 90.5 WUOL. I'm Daniel Gillum. 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
0: Today's score comes from 1994 by Luis Bacalov, who was twice nominated for an Oscar. He won in 1996 for his music for Il Postino.

0: music from 1994, a film called Il Postino, The Postman, and directed by Michael Radford and starring Massimo Troisi, and the music of Luis Bacalov.
1: Max Steiner is known as the father of film music. 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We're honoring Max Steiner on the next Real Music, Saturday at 5 on 90.5 WUOL.

The National Philharmonic, Ricardo Chailly conducting the Overture to Semiramide by Gioachino Rossini. It's 11:17, and on this Wednesday, I'm Daniel Gillum. 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We also get support today from Red Hog Restaurant and Butcher Shop, celebrating 10 years of business this September. 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And Just Creation, celebrating 36 years of fair trade for artisans in the developing world, featuring a new candle collection from Indonesia, chimes, and sun hats for fall gardening. Participating in Give for Good this Thursday, Just Creations, 2722 Frankfort Avenue, and on Facebook. Well, that was an overture by Rossini for an opera. This is also from an opera called Capriccio. And while it's not an overture, Richard Strauss called this the prelude to Capriccio.

90.5 WUOL with an ensemble led by violinist Peter Manning in the prelude to Capriccio by Richard Strauss. It's almost 11:30 and I'm Daniel Gillum. Thanks for listening on this Wednesday. Coming up later today with Laura Atkinson at 2 o'clock. She is continuing remembering the legacy of Wendell Berry through song. And today the Salt Lake Choral Art is singing the words of Wendell Berry. That's on Voices Carry at 2 o'clock with Laura Atkinson. 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From Kentucky Shakespeare, presenting the U.S. premiere of The Haunting by Hugh Janes. Inspired by some of Charles Dickens' most haunting works, this spine-tingling ghost play runs September 30th through October 25th inside Kentucky Shakespeare's headquarters in historic Old Louisville. Ticket details at kyshakespeare.com.

It's the music of Jean-Philippe Rameau, played by Mercury Baroque on 90.5 WUOL Classical Louisville. At 11:36, I'm Daniel Gillum, and Laura Atkinson's coming up at noon for your lunch hour with some majestic music from Jennifer Higdon. This is a symphony from Alice Mary Smith, a composer from the 19th century. She didn't write a ton of music, but was relatively successful during her day. This is one of her two symphonies, her second symphony played by the London Mozart Players, Howard Shelley conducting.

0: That was the Second Symphony by Alice Mary Smith, played today by the London Mozart Players. Howard Shelley was conducting that music from 1875. I'm Laura Atkinson. Thanks for tuning in for some lunchtime tunes here on 90.5 WUOL Classical Louisville. Looking forward to something very bright and breezy coming up next. 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
0: Hope you will join us tomorrow. Be sure to tune in to 90.5 WUOL for Give for Good Louisville. It really is, I think, a beautiful day in our community. Just the level of generosity that's on display during Give for Good always blows my mind. I'm always really deeply heartened. If, you know, the news cycle has been bad, it's a good day to kind of remind all of us and remind ourselves, like, just how much generosity exists in the world, but also here in Louisville. So be sure to tune in tomorrow on 90.5 WUOL. I'm Laura Atkinson. I'll be here, and I'll be here with some great music, including this next piece coming up. You know, one of the main jobs of the trumpet in the orchestra is to create excitement and to create energy and also to function as a bit of a fanfare. And so a trumpet concerto usually has all of those elements too. Here is Johann Nepomuk Hummel's trumpet concerto in E-flat major. It's played by the Lamoureux Orchestra.

Marcus Andre on trumpet with that trumpet concerto by Johann Nepomuk Hummel. That one in E-flat major. The Orchestra of Lamoureux was joining him with Jean-Baptiste Marie conducting. Just incredible technique there throughout the whole thing, but especially at the end. Always nice to hear a little showcasing from the soloist. I'm Laura Atkinson. This is 90.5 WUOL Classical Louisville. Hope you are doing well. Hope you maybe have a break for a moment or two to catch some lunch and some music to put you in the right state of mind for this Wednesday afternoon. Right now, 88 degrees outside, mostly sunny. Looks like today is our last hot day for a while, and then things cool off just a bit over the next couple of days here in Louisville. 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Participating in Give for Good this Thursday, Just Creations, 2722 Frankfort Avenue, and on Facebook. And from KMAC Contemporary Art Museum, presenting The Visionary Art of Minnie Evans, featuring mid-century mixed media artworks by Southern American folk artist Minnie Evans, on view through October 4th. Details at kmacmuseum.org. Well, in the middle of the Grand Teton National Park, there is a stream that runs. It is extremely narrow and it is shallow, which means that the water is exceptionally clear and beautiful. And it's this very river that Jennifer Higdon includes in her work called All Things Majestic. It's a kind of visionary piece all about the national park system in this country. She sets that love of the parks, the appreciation of the parks, to music. And so today we'll listen to the movement that celebrates String Lake in the Grand Teton National Park. Here is String Lake, played by the Nashville Symphony, Giancarlo Guerrero conducting on 90.5 WUOL.

0: You know, there really is something transparent and kind of shimmering about that music, and it is absolutely on purpose. American composer Jennifer Higdon wrote the work All Things Majestic to celebrate the national park system in our country, truly one of our American treasures. That particular movement called String Lake, about the small lake that is pretty shallow and quite narrow in the Grand Teton National Park. And because of that, it's particularly beautiful and transparent. The water looks so clear and sparkly. And I feel like the music really reflects that. The Nashville Symphony was playing there under the direction of Giancarlo Guerrero in that very American music. And speaking of American music, I've got an American tribute coming up at 2 o'clock on Voices Carry. All this week, we are listening to the legacy of Wendell Berry, the great Kentuckian who passed away last week. His poetry is happening in song every day at 2 o'clock on 90.5 WUOL Classical Louisville. I'm Laura Atkinson. Thanks for tuning in. 12:35 right now on this Wednesday, September 9th. Tomorrow, we are participating in Give for Good Louisville here at Louisville Public Media, and I really hope you can join us. It's such a great day in our city to see generosity on display on a major scale, really large scale, and we are really thrilled to be a part of that. 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
0: Right now, Wolfgang Amadeus Mozart's Flute Quartet No. 3. William Bennett is the flutist with the Grimaud Trio on 90.5 WUOL.

0: Oh, Mozart. He is always so charming. That was the Flute Quartet number 3 in C major. William Bennett was the featured flutist there with the Grimaud Trio on 90.5 WUOL Classical Louisville. Music that was based on a kind of old army recruiting tune is coming up here on 90.5 WUOL. I'm Laura Adkinson. 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
0: Well, the original name of this next piece was Old Hungarian Soldiers' Songs, because its composer used themes based off of a very specific type of army recruiting dance, which used gypsy bands. And it came at a very timely time, in fact, moment in history, because it was 1917, right at the beginning of World War I. This is Zoltán Kodály's Hungarian Rondo, the Orpheus Chamber Orchestra performing on Classical Louisville.

0: Zoltán Kodály whipping us all into a frenzy there at the end with his Hungarian Rondo. That was the Orpheus Chamber Orchestra, music that originally came from melodies that were a type of army recruiting song and dance. It's kind of hard to imagine that, but it was written in the early 1918, the end of 1917. So obviously there was a lot of army recruiting that was happening right around that time. We've got a song without words coming up next, and then at 2 o'clock, a song indeed with words as we continue listening to the legacy of Wendell Berry on Voices Carry this week. That's 2 o'clock in the afternoon every day here on 90.5 WUOL. We're in the PNC studio at Louisville Public Media, and we get support from the Belle of Louisville, where guests can do whatever floats their boat, shake their booties, savor a sunset, or be immersed in River City history, all while rolling on the river. Ticket details for adults and kids at belleoflouisville.org.
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0: That was the first of two songs without words by Gustav Holst, that one called Country. The Liverpool Philharmonic was led there by Andrew Manzi on 90.5 WUOL Classical Louisville. Johannes Brahms' final response to the symphony is coming up in about 10 minutes, I should say. And before that, we'll hear from Elizabeth Jacquet de la Guerre, one of my favorite early classical late Baroque composers who had a really fascinating life. All of that on the way here on 90.5 WUOL Classical Louisville. I'm Laura Atkinson, 111 right now on this Wednesday afternoon. And we get support from the University of Louisville and from the Monarch Festival of Art on the Parish Green, a butterfly-focused festival featuring regional arts, musicians, food trucks, and activities for the whole family on September 12th and 13th in New Albany, Indiana. 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
1: Henry Wadsworth Longfellow called music the universal language of mankind. One of the greatest translators of that language was Johann Sebastian Bach, whose music has been praised as carrying a universal message of hope and faith, which can touch anyone regardless of culture, religion, or musical knowledge. Bach's Dancing English Suite No. 5 is one of the highlights of Sunday Baroque this weekend. 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
0: You know, it's interesting to think about how much artists and composers and musicians shape the culture of a country. And that was very much the case for this next composer. Elizabeth Jacquet de la Guerre was really significant in shaping the sound of the French Baroque period, especially because she worked in the court of Louis XIV. And in that time period, I mean, it is still kind of the case, the culture kind of trickled down from the upper echelons of society. Today, we'll listen to Elizabeth Jacquet de la Guerre. Guerre's Violin Sonata No. 2. It's played by Les Dominos on 90.5 WUOL.

0: That little trill at the end signifying the elegance of French Baroque. That was Elizabeth Jacquet de la Guerre's Violin Sonata No. 2, played by Les Dominos. I'm Laura Atkinson. We have the kind of final reflection of Johannes Brahms, one of them at least, coming up here in just a moment on Classical Louisville. LPM is proud to sponsor the Speed Art Museum's Adele and Leonard Late Lecture Series, presenting Lindsay Parrott on Sunday, September 20th at 2 p.m. She'll explore the rise, fall, and rival of Tiffany lamps and the forgeries they inspired. A ticketless event with advance registration required. 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
0: Well, when Johannes Brahms finished his Fourth Symphony, he had joked to a friend that he'd just spent the summer throwing together some polkas and waltzes. But there was something much darker simmering beneath not only that joke, but beneath the music of this next piece. It was Brahms' final symphony, and it became one of his darkest works. The whole final movement, in fact, is built on a chaconne, which was inspired by Bach, with variation after variation really leading to a lot of devastation at the end, which was the fear that Brahms was holding in his own heart about Vienna and about the world and about where mankind was headed. Ricardo Muti leading the Philadelphia Orchestra and Johannes Brahms Symphony No. 4 on 90.5 WUOL.

0: It ends in such tragedy. That was Johannes Brahms' Symphony No. 4 in E minor. Johannes Brahms himself really feeling a system of tragedy coming for his hometown in Vienna right around the time that that piece was written. A mayor had been elected who was preaching quite a level of anti-Semitism and of hatred, and Brahms found it oppressive and knew that humanity was headed for something dark. And sadly, he was right. That was the Philadelphia Orchestra with Riccardo Muti playing Johannes Brahms Symphony No. 4 here on 90.5 WUOL Classical Louisville. I'm Laura Atkins, and we'll turn to something a little bit brighter with the words of Wendell Berry coming up on Voices Carry.
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0: Well, it was last week that Wendell Berry, the great Kentuckian, the poet, the author, the essayist, the environmental activist, and the cultural critic, and above all, the farmer. It was last week that he died at the age of 92 years old. And so this week on Voices Carry, we are celebrating his legacy by listening to songs that were written using Berry's own text. And today I have a really interesting new piece that was written and performed by the Salt Lake Choral Artists. They released an entire album celebrating the music, or celebrating Wendell Berry through music. Today we'll listen to Berry himself reading his poem, Not Again in This Flesh. And then we'll turn to a performance by the Salt Lake Choral Artists singing that and A Gracious Sabbath Stood Here.
4: Not again in this flesh will I see the old trees stand here as they did, weighty creatures made of light, delight of their making straight in them and well. Whatever blight our blindness was or made, however thought or act might fail. The burden of absence grows, and I pay daily the grief I owe to love. For women and men, days and trees, I will not know again. Pray for the world's light thus borne away. Pray for the little songs that wake and move. For comfort as these lights depart, recall again the angels of the thicket, columbine, aerial in the whelming tangle, song drifting down, light rain, day returning in song, the lordly art piecing out its humble way. Though blindness may yet detonate in light, ruining all after all the years, great right subsumed at last in paltry wrong, what do we know? Still, the presence that we come into with song is here, shaping the seasons of his wild will.

on 90.5 WUOL music set to Wendell Berry's Words, That Was Not Again in This Flesh, as well as A Gracious Sabbath stood here. The composer was Andrew Maxfield, and it was sung today by the Salt Lake Choral Artists. Rex Cockerhans was the baritone soloist in the beginning of that song, and Brady Allred was conducting. We are celebrating the legacy of Wendell Berry all this week using music that has been set to his poetry, to his text, every day on Voices Carry. That happens around 2 o'clock here on 90.5 WUOL Classical Louisville. I'm Laura Atkinson. Appreciate you tuning in for our special feature this week and for music all day. We've got classical music for you 24 hours a day, 7 days a week. And guess what? 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We'll head back to the Baroque now with music by Antonio Vivaldi, a concerto con molti strumenti, with many instruments. Trevor Pinnock leads the English concert.

0: Antonio Vivaldi was a master of the concerto. He could really have creative ways to feature one or two or even three instruments and find really cool sounds in those combinations. And in that piece, he said, just throw it all in, even the kitchen sink. That was Con Molti Strumenti, with many instruments, a concerto in C major, played by the English Concert with Trevor Pinnock at the helm. I'm Laura Atkinson, 2:30 in the afternoon on this Wednesday, which means Kiana Dell is on her way in about half an hour, and she'll take you through the rest of your drive home or your beginning to start the night shift, be it parents with young kids or literally going into the workplace. She is with you. 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
1: Max Steiner is known as the father of film music. He wrote scores for some of Hollywood's earliest and biggest movies, King Kong, Casablanca, Gone with the Wind, and The Treasure of the Sierra Madre. We're honoring Max Steiner on the next Real Music, Saturday at 5 on 90.5 WUOL.
0: Well, tomorrow is Give for Good here in Louisville, and we will be here all day long on 90.5 WUOL celebrating you, celebrating all of our listeners, and celebrating the generosity in this community. It's really a pretty incredible day. Hope you'll join us here on 90.5 WUOL. Right now, the music of Wilhelm Stenhammer, played by the Stenhammer Quartet. This is a string quartet, this one number 3 in F major on 90.5 WUOL Classical Louisville.

0: on 90.5 WUOL. Wilhelm Stenhammer's Third String Quartet, played by the Stenhammer Quartet on 90.5 WUOL. I'm Kiana Dell. It's Wednesday. We have made it to the middle of the week. Score another scorching day. It's hot out there. I hope you're staying hydrated. Hope you're staying cool. I'm here with you till 6 o'clock today. 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
0: Here's some music now from Georges Bizet. The second L'Alésienne Suite is played by the Tokyo Metropolitan Symphony Orchestra.

Jean Fournet leading the Tokyo Metropolitan Symphony Orchestra, playing the second L'Alésienne Suite of Georges Bizet. I'm Kiana Dell. I hope you're enjoying your Wednesday afternoon. I'm here with you till 6 o'clock today with Crossfade coming up at 4. 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Joanne Folletta leads the Virginia Symphony Orchestra. Here's the Adagio from Adolphus Hailstork's First Symphony.

0: The Adagio from Adolphus Hale Storck's First Symphony, the Virginia Symphony Orchestra playing with Joanne Folletta conducting. I'm Kiana Dell on 90.5 WUOL. 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
0: Jacqueline Amar plays piano with Gunther Kerr on violin, Eric Schisserman on viola, and Bernard Braunholz on cello. This is the first piano concerto of Gabriel Fauré.

0: Gabriel Fauré's first piano quartet. I misled you earlier, said it was a concerto. It's a piano quartet played by the quartet. Pianist Jacqueline Amar, violinist Gunther Kerr, violist Eric Schimmerman, and cellist Bernard Bronholz. 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
0: Here's music from experimental bassoonist Joy Guidry. From her album, Five Prayers, this is You've Done What You Can.

really beautiful experimental electronic music with some bassoon elements from bassoonist Joy Guidry from her project Five Prayers. That was You've Done What You Can, our pick for Crossfade today on 90.5 WUOL. And shout out to Classical and Chill's Maya Moon for that recommendation. I'm Kiana Dell. You're listening to Classical Louisville on your Wednesday. Here is music now from Phyllis Tate, the London Philharmonic Orchestra playing London Fields.

the London Philharmonic Orchestra playing London Fields, Phyllis Tate's music. Barry Wordsworth was conducting on 90.5 WUOL. Music that might sound familiar to you or perhaps evoke certain fantastic ideas coming up. 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We get support from court-appointed special advocates. Kentucky ranks among the highest states in the nation for child abuse and neglect. You can help change that story by becoming a CASA volunteer advocate at casariverregion.org. If you're anything like me, you may have loved Fantasia 2000, and it was the first time that I had experienced some of the classical music that I know and love and hear every day now that I work for Classical Louisville. One of those happens to be the vision of Mickey Mouse in his sorcerer's outfit, commanding the brooms and the mops and the mop buckets in The Sorcerer's Apprentice by Paul Dukas. Well, hear it played by the Academy of St. Martin in the Fields. Neville Mariner conducts.

The Sorcerer's Apprentice, the music of Paul Dukas. That was the Academy of St. Martin in the Fields playing with Neville Marriner conducting. Thank you so much for listening to 90.5 WUOL. It's Wednesday. I'm here with you till 6 o'clock. I'm Kiana Dell. Colleen Wheelahan joining you then. And she has some music from Frank to Kelly on the bandstand tonight, the bandstand king himself. Support today comes from the University of Louisville and Riverside, the Farnsley Mormon Landing, presenting author Jessica K. Whitehead discussing her book Driftwood, The Life of Harlan Hubbard on Thursday, September 10th at 6:30 p.m. Event details at riverside-landing.org. 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A little bit more fantasy in the music with Josef Suk's fantastic scherzo. It's played by the Prague Symphony Orchestra.

Josef Suk's fantastic scherzo. Jerzy Belalovic led the Prague Symphony Orchestra playing that music on 90.5 WUOL. I'm Kiana Dell. One of classical music's greatest hits, as I like to call it, something you may recognize, starting the 5 o'clock hour, the music of Claude Debussy, as well as some African dances a little later on in the 5 o'clock hour from Samuel Coleridge Taylor. Right now, here's music from Johann David Heinichen. This is the Allegro from his concerto, played by Musica Antiqua Cologne.

Music from Johann David Heinichen. That was the Allegro from his Concerto Musica Antiqua Cologne, playing with Reinhard Gubbel conducting. Here's the Slovak Radio Symphony Orchestra playing the music of Ruggiero Leoncavallo. This is a mattinata.

0: The Slovak Radio Symphony Orchestra playing that mattinata from Ruggiero Leoncavallo on 90.5 WUOL. LPM is proud to sponsor the Filson Historical Society hosting the 2026 Gertrude Polk Brown Lecture Series with Megan Kate Nelson discussing her book, The Westerners, Mythmaking and Belonging on the American Frontier, October 1st at 6 o'clock. Details at filsonhistorical.org.
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never gets old to me. One of classical music's greatest hits, I would say. Claude Debussy's Clair de Lune, music for the moonlight, played by Roxane Elfashi on the guitar. Thanks for listening to 90.5 WUOL on your Wednesday. I'm Kiana Dell. Some dancing from Samuel Coleridge Taylor coming up a little later with four African dances. Right now, this is the overture from The Accidental Son. Gioachino Rossini's music is played by the Orpheus Chamber Orchestra.

0: Il Signor Buscino, The Accidental Son, the overture from Gioachino Rossini's music. That was the Orpheus Chamber Orchestra playing. Thanks for listening to 90.5 WUOL. Four African Dances from Samuel Coleridge Taylor, up next. 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
0: 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Samuel Coleridge Taylor's Four African Dances is a little bit perplexing because it's written in European traditional tonal and melodic language from the Romantic era. But he did note that in the second movement, you'll hear a melody that was based on a traditional African folk melody. He actually wrote it, the piece as a whole, for violinist John Saunders. And the dances were intended to really showcase the violin in both how lyrical it is and how virtuosic of a player he thought John Saunders was. Here's those four African dances played by violinist John Fagel and pianist Andrew Harley.

Music written to showcase the violin. That was violinist John Fadial with Andrew Harley at the piano. Samuel Coleridge Taylor's Four African Dances on 90.5 WUOL. Here is music now from Rayfon Williams, the first Norfolk Rhapsody played by the new Queen's Hall Orchestra.

Barry Wordsworth led the new Queen's Hall Orchestra. That was the first Norfolk Rhapsody of Ray Vaughan Williams. This is 90.5 WUOL on your Wednesday. Music for the Horn, coming up next. 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Nicholas McGeegan leads the Philharmonia Baroque Orchestra with Lau Greer at the horn. This is Wolfgang Amadeus Mozart's Horn Concerto.

Wolfgang Amadeus Mozart's Horn Concerto was played by Lal Greer on horn with the Philharmonia Baroque Orchestra. Thanks for listening to 90.5 WUOL on your Wednesday. We made it to the middle of the week. 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
4: Colleen Wheelahan takes you to the bandstand at 8 every weeknight. Tonight, music by Wind Band King. There are two composers, well, three that I can think of, but two really, that made their stake in the wind band scene. And I think Frank Tekeli is one of them. The University of North Texas Wind Ensemble playing his music later. And right now, here's music from Jose Pablo Moncayo. This is Huapango. It's played by the National Symphony Orchestra of Mexico.

0: Jose Pablo Moncayo was sent out to Alvarado Veracruz to investigate local music and turn it into a concert piece. That whole idea of collecting folk melodies was so popular in the early 20th century, but Moncayo talked about the difficulty of transcription because the huapangueros never sang the same melody exactly the same way twice. You were always just presenting what you heard in that moment and putting it into the orchestra. You were just developing it in your own way. Huapango, Moncayo's example of that, performed by the National Symphony Orchestra of Mexico, led by Sergio Cardenas. I'm Colleen Wheelahan. Happy to be here with you for the music on 90.5 WUOL Classical Louisville. This is Evening Classics. Another composer who collected folk music would be Joseph Hansen Cuabena Nketia, who's also the 2026 Composer of the Year at the Louisville Academy of Music. He'll be celebrated all year long. Executive Director Sarah Calloway has the program to let students and staff slow down and really spend time with a composer's music and life so that all the lessons can linger after the year ends. Interestingly, this is the first male composer of the year in the program's history. You can read all about it in Kiana Dell's reporting on our website right now, lpm.org/classical.
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0: Tonight at 9 on WUOL. Franz Liszt holds a reputation as the 19th century's piano gladiator, that he could play anything, including the music that he wrote for himself. But by the time this concerto premiered, after Franz Liszt spent 20 years writing it, he himself was not the pianist. One of his students was, and Liszt conducted the premiere. In fact, Liszt never performed this concerto as the soloist. His second, played here by Jean-Yves Thibaudet with the Montreal Symphony Orchestra,

0: Johnny Thibaudet, the soloist, along with the Montreal Symphony Orchestra, in the Concerto No. 2 by Franz Liszt. I'm Colleen Wheelahan, and French music is featured this week on Exploring Music with Les Six, but plus one more, so Les Cinq Plus. Like Les Six, the composers did have a lot in common. We're just looking at the generation before, with five: Chabrier, Massenet, Duparc, Chausson, Ducas, and Satie. 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
0: In 1790, there was a real turning point in the career of Joseph Haydn when Prince Nicholas Esterhazy died, sending Haydn's 30-year employment by the Esterhazy family into its final chapter. He went from an extraordinarily well-treated employee to a freelance international celebrity. This is one of the first things he wrote as a free agent, his string quartet No. 67. Here's the Takash Quartet.

0: the Tekash Quartet on 90.5 WUOL in the String Quartet No. 67 by Joseph Haydn.
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0: Yesterday was composer Antonín Dvořák's birthday, so we can have a one-day-late party for the composer with a piece of music for a party. This is genuine dance music, not a concert piece pretending to be dance music. Antonín Dvořák wrote it for the 30th anniversary ball of the Národní beseda, one of Prague's biggest social events. Critic Emanuel Schvala complained that contemporary dance music had become a little bit pedestrian, so Czech composers were invited to provide something better. And Dvořák delivered his Prague waltzes. Here's the Detroit Symphony Orchestra led by Antal Doradi.

0: On 90.5 WUOL, The Prague Waltzes, Genuine Dance Music by Antonin Dvorak. I'm Colleen Wheelahan. This is Evening Classics.
1: 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From Actors Theater of Louisville, presenting Ken Ludwig's Baskerville, a Sherlock Holmes mystery, directed by Amelia Acosta Powell. Sherlock Holmes and Dr. Watson tackle one of their most famous cases in this murderously funny adventure. Through September 27th, ticket information at actorstheater.org.
2: Henry Wadsworth Longfellow called music the universal language of mankind. One of the greatest translators of that language was Johann Sebastian Bach, whose music has been praised as carrying a universal message of hope and faith, which can touch anyone regardless of culture, religion, or musical knowledge. Bach's Dancing English Suite No. 5 is one of the highlights of Sunday Baroque this weekend. 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
0: Composer Alan Hovhaannis is one of my favorite underrated musicians from American music history. He was a bit of an outsider in his career. He was 44 when his second symphony was commissioned after working as an organist, writing for theater and radio and television, and deeply studying Armenian music that matched his own heritage. But in 1955, out came his second symphony, and Leopold Stokowski was the one who told him, "You have to give it a title beyond Symphony No. 2. So Hovhaannis came up with Mysterious Mountain. There's no actual mountain being depicted, just the very idea of something to climb. The American Composers Orchestra is led by Dennis Russell Davis.

0: That was labeled Alan Hovhaness's Symphony No. 2, but Hovhaness had a pretty chaotic cataloging system and wrote a lot of pieces that were destroyed later and then revised or renumbered or lost. Stokowski had asked him for an opus number, and Hovhaness just guessed 132. It was a wild underestimate. Eventually, they realized he had written 67 symphonies and 500 total compositions. That was the Symphony No. 2, though, Mysterious Mountain by Alan Hovhaness. The American Composer's Orchestra was led by Dennis Russell Davis.
1: 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From Falls of the Ohio Foundation, presenting Rock the Rocks on Saturday, September 26th from 5 to 9, featuring Kentucky's own Mama's Head String Band for an outdoor concert on the 390-million-year-old fossil beds of the Falls of the Ohio State Park. 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
0: This is not the cello you think it is, or the cello that it's being played on is not the cello Johann Sebastian Bach thought it would be. J.S. Bach wrote his cello suite number 6 for a cello that had 5 strings, adding a high E above the cello's usual A string. Anna Magdalena Bach had a surviving copy that described it as for 5 strings. There's even a debate of what the instrument actually was meant to be, a violoncello piccolo, a viola pomposa, a cello di spalla, but it changes the kind of logic of the piece when you frame it with any of them. So here it is, played by a cellist who can pretty much play anything. The cello suite number 6, played by Yo-Yo Ma.

0: Yo-Yo Ma the Cellist in the Suite No. 6 by Johann Sebastian Bach.
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0: 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I'm Colleen Wheelahan. It's time for tonight's Bandstand Selection, your daily appointment for wind ensemble music. The building that this piece would be premiered in is what actually gave composer Frank Ticelli its title. Above the stage of